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2: Coming up next. Most couples complain about being in a long-distance relationship, but there's a young power couple actually grateful for the distance.
3: Yeah, Dancing with the Stars pro Riley Arnold and her boyfriend Walker Lyons love the distance.
2: Coming up in the trending report,
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0: Kiss 108.
1: Tanya has a trending report. Would you rather be with someone all of the time or only get to see them a few times a year? Go ahead.
2: So Dancing with the Stars pro Riley Arnold, she is opening up about her relationship with boyfriend Walker Lyons, and she says that the distance is actually making them stronger. And I found this story very interesting because I think a lot of people blame distance for their breakups when I think in actuality, they just didn't like the person that much and couldn't make it work. So Walker plays college football at BYU, and right now he's hundreds of miles away while Riley is deep into her Dancing with the Stars season. So they've been together since 2024. Fun fact, they actually met through an Uber driver who played Matchmaker, connected them on Instagram.
1: Wait, what? What?
3: Whoa, yeah. I love that.
2: Yeah. But instead of complaining about it, Riley says that she's honestly grateful. For us, we just FaceTime every single night. We keep each other updated. She says the distance makes them their emotional connection so much deeper, and she's honestly grateful for it. So
3: I agree with that.
2: I feel like a lot of people, like I was saying, blame distance for why they broke up. Like, oh, we just couldn't make the distance work, when really, I just don't think it was the right fit, because if it
1: they're
2: is
1: looking
2: the right,
1: for an out.
3: Correct. Yeah, exactly.
1: I've been in a lot of Ubers. And never has it occurred to them or to me that that would happen, or have they asked me questions about, like,
3: or maybe the kind this of guy person? Was like also a personal driver on the side.
2: Literally, like, never happened to me before, but she's like super, super cute. She'd be a great guest for us.
1: Then we're on it.
3: Yeah.
1: Dancing with the Stars, it keeps getting better and better, too.
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0: 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Thanks for being here, Ryan, Sissany, Tanya. Hey, there's a movie coming out, which is the Anthony Bourdain story.
1: Oh, yeah, Tony.
0: Is it Kitchen Comp? Is it called Tony?
1: Mm-hmm.
0: I want to see that.
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1: Yeah, brunch.
0: I don't know. 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

0: 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Seacrest with you. Thanks for having us on. So, are they really going to take away freeway access for the 2028 Olympics? Kind of.
1: Yeah.
0: Hang on, next. Kiss 108. I can-

0: song could ever say.
1: Kiss 108. It's Seacrest, Sissany, and Tanya in the back room. So here come the Olympics 2028, and there's talk about them taking down the freeways or reducing the lanes in the freeways.
2: They are. They're going to be creating these special game route networks so athletes, coaches, Olympic staff can get to the venues without sitting in the normal LA traffic. So we're talking the 405, the 101, the 10, the 110, the 5, basically all the freeways. And just to put this into perspective, okay, they're expecting somewhere between 10 to 15 million spectators over the 16 days of the Olympics.
3: That's so many.
2: So the goal is to reduce traffic. They're hoping by 15% by creating these special Olympic lanes, and we'll see if it does work.
1: It makes sense in a way because, you know, the athletes can't get stuck in traffic if they got to beat their events.
2: I mean, it's kind of wild that they're going to do this much construction.
1: I hosted part of the Olympics in Rio and London.
2: Yeah.
1: And I do recall lanes also in London, them doing this too. And then they go back to regular lanes afterwards.
2: But I'm kind of excited for it, you guys. I think it's going to be really cool. The last time it was like 1984 that we had the Olympics in LA. This is major.
1: And I like the way that it brings people together. You know, World Cup brings people together.
2: Right.
1: Just these things that we need.
0: 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Kiss 108, the easiest part of your daily routine. 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

0: 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So stick around to hear from Zara Larsson, Benson Boone, Diplo from Major Lazer, Le Sserafim, and BTS. 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But right now, kicking off the countdown, here we go. This is song number 20.
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1: Get ready to shake it.
2: 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The-

0: It is JoJo on the radio, and yes, this is the iHeartRadio Countdown, sharing some of my fave in-studio moments with artists from our iHeartRadio Music Festival lineup. This is Benson Boone. What's the favorite, your favorite lyric, because you're a writer, and I love that about you. What's your favorite lyric that you, Benson Boone, have ever written?
1: I could try to blame you, but my mind ain't safe. Like two fireworks tied to a rollerblade.
0: What the whoa?
1: That's why I call it fireworks and rollerblades. But like, it's from a song called Hello Love. That's like, you know, one of my favorite lyrics I've ever written.
0: What's that about? Like, what's the inspiration or backstory on that?
1: That one is like, it's about you loving someone and then not really loving you back, because like, you've kind of just got all this crazy stuff going on in your head, and like, you know, the person is kind of like this person you're with has lost you to that, and like, you've kind of changed a bit, and so they've left you, and like, that's when I say, like, I could try to blame you for leaving, but my mind ain't safe, like two fireworks tied to a rollerblade.
0: Whoa, okay. Benson Boone is here, you guys. All right, we'll be back with more amazing moments from our iHeartRadio Music Festival performers. But first, let's get back to the countdown.
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0: I love a dance track, but I think sometimes maybe people forget that.
1: You can sing.
0: Yeah, I love to sing. I love to sing, and I sing a lot, especially in the live performances. I feel like I really bring a different, I don't know if it's the adrenaline or if it's just being, like something happens when I'm on stage, seeing the crowd, but I just love how it makes me feel. But I think it's nice to do sometimes a bit of a stripped back moment as well, because then you can really focus on, you know, the melodies of the song and the words and the actual voice. But thank you so much.
1: That's your purse today?
0: Yeah, it's very small. I don't really fit anything in it.
1: It's but smaller than my hand.
0: It's a very small purse, and the purse has a very small purse on top of it.
1: God, you guys got to see this. All right, Zara Larsson and her tiny purse hanging out. All right, we'll be back with more amazing moments from our iHeartRadio Music Festival performers. But first, let's get back to the countdown.
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0: 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And here they are, my dudes, BTS.
1: What's up, you guys?
2: Hey, we are
3: BTS.
2: JoJo on the B.
1: That's right,
2: JoJo
1: man.
2: On the B.
0: Oh,
4: get it.
0: JoJo.
1: Hey, I got to know, first things first, this Jungkook.
2: JK.
1: Oh, my goodness. Rose Bowl, you are flying.
4: Yes.
5: Yeah.
4: Uh-huh.
1: Are you crazy? I mean, tell me, how was it scary? Was it exciting? How was it flying through the Rose Bowl?
4: It is like, 내가 뭔가, 뭔가 신이 된 것 같은 그런.
2: He said,
4: God.
2: He feels like a god.
4: Bird.
1: a bird god.
2: A bird god. 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
2: So he couldn't concentrate on the music actually, because you know he was flying and it's like, oh, so beautiful. Okay, I love it.
1: Now, are you guys going to, as the tour goes on, take turns flying, or is that just you?
2: Oh. It'll be just him. I don't want that much.
1: Yeah. Too much. All right. Any funny mistakes made on stage that you noticed that we didn't?
2: Oh, you 혹시 무대에서 약간 실수했는데 사람들이 잘 모르는 거.
4: Oh. 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
2: 보여줘 좀 더 얘기하면.
4: Yeah.
2: So he slipped on the ground, but you know it was like a so embarrassing. So he just tried to pretend moonwalking. And it was just show them.
4: It's like, ooh.
2: There goes a BTS member.
1: Yeah, that's all right. So if you thought he was moonwalking for the fun of it, it was just for survival.
0: All right, we'll be back with more amazing moments from our iHeartRadio Music Festival performers. 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
6: Number 16. 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

0: Diplo. Diplo, before I get to anything, we got to talking about this kind of behind the scenes. Are you, you know, and everybody's like, it's especially in the hip hop world and the basketball world, they talk about their Mount Rushmore of, you know, athletes and whatnot. You have to be on the Mount Rushmore of DJ slash producers. If not, who, like, what is your Mount Rushmore?
1: That's all a good time. One. That's a good one. I mean, you got to put Daft Punk up there.
0: Oh, right. Yeah.
1: Legends. I would say Calvin Harris.
0: Okay.
1: He balances the hits and he's a great DJ. Let's see, some old school guy. David Guetta.
0: Yeah.
1: He put like dance music on the map. I'm trying to think of some of my favorites. Not like the big ones.
0: This is your list. Like,
1: I'm just making it up right now. So well, there's four people on the the Mount Rushmore. Yeah. I got one more. Let's see. I'm gonna have to say my boy Tiesto.
0: He's a legend
1: there.
0: As well.
1: He's up there.
0: I mean, I would think on. I mean, it's probably weird to put yourself on the list, but you know, but you would have to be in that conversation.
1: Yeah,
0: because
1: throw me up
0: I mean,
1: there.
0: Look what you've done. I mean, along with what you've done in, you know, in multiple genres, you know?
1: Yeah, I think I was always a producer first and DJ second. And I realized that DJing was really the way to go get the song's exposure and
0: right.
1: to get money. When you're just sitting home producing all the time, that's not the life I want. You kind of like, I like to be out there on the road. I like to be in events. I like to make music and play it for people. Some people just like to be home with their computer and their
0: Fair
1: guitar.
0: Enough,
1: I love that too, you know? I think someone more like John Mayer, like he's a great songwriter, but he's out every night on stage with somebody. He's like the kind of guy I am as a rock star. I love to be able to work in the studio, but on the weekends, get out there and play the songs. Ryan Tedder, a good example too. Like he's always in the studio and always on the weekends at shows.
0: Have you and Tedder worked together before?
1: We've done a lot of work together, yeah.
0: I love that.
1: We did the Jonas Brothers song on my last country album called Lonely. We did a song with Ellie Goulding. We just recently did a song with somebody big coming up. Got to finish that one. But he's the homie. He's a really good songwriter.
0: Diplo's hanging out, you guys. All right, we'll be back with more amazing moments from our iHeartRadio Music Festival performers. But first, let's get back to the countdown.
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0: is JoJo on the radio, and yes, this is the iHeartRadio Countdown, sharing some of my fave in-studio moments with artists from our iHeartRadio Music Festival lineup. This is Benson Boone. Benson, do you have, if you have a current one, a hotel alias? Have I ever asked you this?
1: A hotel alias.
0: Do you know what I'm talking about? Were you, the fake name that you give at the hotel? Do you have one?
1: I don't, but...
0: You need to get one.
1: On the topic of names... You know, I do love the way that you say my full name. You know, like to me, I just say Benson Boone. But you, it's like Benson Boone. Like
0: Benson Boone.
1: You've got this ring to it, man. That I really love. I've been wanting to say that for like the past 20 minutes, but I haven't.
0: Dude.
1: But no. So maybe you could help me come up with my hotel alias.
0: You need to come up like, you know, because basically, you know, sometimes you want to keep private. You need to. People don't need to know where you're staying at, you know?
1: Mm-hmm.
0: And for people that don't know what that is. But it's got to be something like a superhero name or a show that you watch, but a character that nobody knows of. Like, for example, Spider-Man would be a bad idea, but that along those lines, you know? So, but the only downside is when you check in, like if you lose your keys and you go down to the front desk and they say, hey, can I get the room key for Benson Boone? They're going to say, there's no Benson Boone here.
1: There's no Benson Boone here.
0: But
1: there is a Jack Reacher. Is that you?
0: That would be the one.
1: Yeah.
0: All right. Benson Boone. That's a little much there, right? Benson Boone is
1: a little bit. A little over the top.
0: Benson's here. All right, we'll be back with more amazing moments from our iHeartRadio Music Festival performers. But first, let's get back to the countdown.
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17: All right, guys, we are back. What up? It's JoJo on the radio. This is the iHeartRadio Countdown, reliving some amazing moments with artists from our iHeartRadio Music Festival lineup presented by Capital One. You can also watch the festival on Disney Plus and Hulu. We'll be back with more from Zara Larsson, Benson Boone, Diplo from Major Lazer, Le Sserafim, and BTS, including some great moments from when they visited the iHeartRadio Countdown studios. But first, back to the countdown. Here we go. This is song number 11.
0: Cat's Eye, Animal.

0: It is JoJo on the radio, and yes, this is the iHeartRadio Countdown, sharing some of my fave in-studio moments with artists from our iHeartRadio Music Festival. This is Zara Larsson. How do fans, when they, like, not at a meet and greet, because they expect to see you there, mm-hmm. but when you're walking around the mall, wherever, mm-hmm. how do fans typically react when they go, oh my God, that's Zara Larsson? What do they do?
1: Kind of like that.
0: And that's kind of it. Yeah. Oh my God, that's Zara. See you later.
1: Oh my God, like, I love your music. Can I take a picture? And I'm like, yeah. And then we kiki. And then we're like, okay, bye. Love you.
0: Any funny fan encounters?
1: There's definitely some personalities for sure. But in general, I think people get a little bit shy. But if they're with friends, maybe they have the courage to come up and say something. But it's very chill. It's very calm. No crazy stories yet.
0: Maybe that's a good thing. But in this new era,
1: yeah,
0: more eyeballs
1: Please.
0: On y'all.
1: Let's go. Oh, right. I can't wait.
0: All right, Zara Larsson is here. All right, we'll be back with more amazing moments from our iHeartRadio Music Festival performers. But first, let's get back to the countdown.
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1: Last time you guys came in, you taught me some Korean.
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1: 대박. All right. 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
2: Okay.
1: Yeah.
2: Anyway. Yeah. Yeah. Yeah.
1: Wow. I'm gonna have to work on that. All right. Yeah.
0: All right, we'll be back with more amazing moments from our iHeartRadio Music Festival performers. 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

0: 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From Major Lazer, this is Diplo.
1: Two-part question. You've played a ton of shows, so thinking back, best performance you've ever done. It was just about perfect, like amazing. Flip side of that, the worst. Everything went straight to hell.
2: There's been some bad ones. It's hard. I mostly remember the bad ones because the good ones always kind of up there. The Stagecoach this year was amazing. We were just on point. All the acts were there. I was improvising, playing new records. Lighting was great. Flip the coin. I was in Hamptons. I played. I was playing like a horse race. And I was like in the stadium there, and I get on the stage and nothing. My USB just breaks on me. No music, and there's a fist fight in the front row.
0: Oh, God, no.
2: People are fighting. This guy has a black eye. I'm like trying to stop them, but I had my mic work, but like music didn't work. And it took me like, I had to go back in my car. People are just waiting, kind of booing me. I finally load up on another USB key. So even the USB keys, I was saying I was bragging about it, but sometimes they don't work.
0: And, oh, my God.
2: People were getting kind of mad at me. I barely made it out of there alive.
0: Fist fight in the front row. Jeez.
2: It was a fist fight.
0: Did they stop the fight, I assume? Or
2: nah, the guy, we took a photo of the guy. He was like just bleeding. He was still there right in the front row jamming. He had his hands on the freaking stage like, yeah, I don't care.
0: Dude, oh, my God. All right, Diplo's here. All right, we'll be back with more amazing moments from our iHeartRadio Music Festival performers. But first, let's get back to the countdown.
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7: 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This is La Seraphim. Before you guys go on stage, do you guys have like a routine, a pre-show ritual that you guys do?
8: 우리 항상 구호, 팀 구호.
9: We have like a 맞아요. Team handshake that we always do.
7: Can you show, how's it look?
9: Like, it's like,
10: 시작! The Seraphim! Ooh, ooh.
7: Can I try that with you guys?
9: Yeah! Okay, so,
7: yeah. So
9: like this?
10: The Seraphim!
9: Ooh, ooh.
7: Yeah. Oh, nice!
9: Yeah.
7: All right, I'm almost in the group. Most difficult choreography. This is a fan question. Which song, you know, what can you say about that?
8: Easy?
9: Easy.
8: Easy.
9: Easy.
8: Not easy.
10: Not easy. Yes.
8: True.
7: Which part is it that makes it like so difficult? Is there a particular part?
8: 저는
9: Oh, gotcha. Yeah, like the groove is really hard.
8: 느낌 살리는 게 not easy.
7: Yeah. So easy for the record. It ain't easy.
9: It's not easy.
7: Not easy at all.
9: Not easy.
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0: is JoJo on the radio, and yes, this is the iHeartRadio Countdown, sharing some of my fave in-studio moments with artists from our iHeartRadio Music Festival lineup. This is Benson Boone. Are you still doing the things where you meet fans after the show and you do the flips and all that stuff?
1: Yeah.
0: Okay, that story you told me one time with the girl that flipped and she landed on her head or something like that.
1: Oh, dude.
0: And she's okay, obviously, you know, but...
1: she's okay.
0: Do you guys still do, I mean, is there any other funky, crazy stuff you do outside the bus, you know?
1: Yeah, you know, my kind of like...
0: Because you do a lot of your videos, and a lot of your fan videos, they do the flip thing, which I've noticed. Like, I saw a little kid imitating you, and it's a little kid put the mustache on.
1: Dude, he did his flip.
0: You got some great fan reaction. Your fans loving it.
1: They're great. They're amazing.
0: So I would love to see, you know, if that, you know, some sort of the... I'm curious if those, you know, meet outside the venue, do some videos, if that's a scheduled thing or just sort of happens spontaneous.
1: It just kind of happens spontaneous. Like... Some shows, like, I can't do the outside thing because there's, like, the bus has to leave, like, an hour after.
0: Right.
1: And so, like, I just genuinely, like, can't get to everybody. And I'll still try and, like, for the people that wait after the shows, like, I'll still have them, like, just line up and get their phones out, like, and I'll just run by everyone, like, as quickly as I can and just kind of try and get to everyone. And, like, that's something I've done a couple times, like, when we just have an hour.
0: That's You're a good dude for that, man. That's cool.
1: But, like...
0: Sometimes you can't. I get it.
1: Yeah. Sometimes you can't, but, like, sometimes it works out great. And, like, you know, like, a good amount of people will wait around after. And so, truly, I really do appreciate the people that do wait around. Because it's, like, I mean, it just means a lot that, like, people came to my show. But, like, that they stick around, like, is so cool.
0: That is super cool. Benson Boone is hanging out.

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0: There it is, number one this week on the iHeartRadio Countdown. Hope you're feeling that. What up? It's JoJo on the radio. Had a great time sharing some amazing moments with Zara Larsson, Benson Boone, Diplo from Major Lazer, Le Sserafim, and BTS. 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

0: in studio with us because they have a new foundation that you can actually be a part of.
1: Mikey V joined us in studio. It's good to see you, Mikey. How you doing, buddy?
2: Thank you guys so much for having us.
1: And your beautiful wife, Kelsey, is here with us. We have the V Brothers family in studios with us right now. And I love this. That the two of you are matching perfectly your outfits.
3: It's very fall-like.
1: Yeah. Don't you dare say it wasn't planned.
2: It was not planned. We left the house at different times. I randomly bought this 2 days ago at TJ Maxx, and it was randomly in my car. And I was rushing out of the house, and I just threw it on.
1: Look at you shopping at TJ Maxx. Just a regular guy. Look at you.
2: Mommy V's favorite place.
1: There you go. No, really. Kelsey, I'm going to ask you, how long did it take for the two of you to put these outfits together?
4: I honestly didn't even see him when he was leaving this morning. So
3: I had
4: no idea what he was wearing, but we did coordinate.
3: You did.
1: You left the house separately?
2: We did, yeah.
4: Separate cars.
2: We both have a busy day after this, so we're all running around.
5: Yeah. Okay. If you go to Mikey's Instagram, you will see most times the outfits are coordinated.
1: Okay, busted.
5: I had Mikey V on air.
1: We have photographic evidence now that the two of you are constantly matching.
2: Yeah.
1: I texted you about a week ago because I saw your post on Instagram about the V Family Foundation that you guys are launching. And I was so proud of you guys, and I felt so good for you guys, and I felt the need to reach out. Good for you. This is a wonderful thing you're doing.
2: No, we appreciate it. It means the world coming from you, and you've hosted so many events like this and been a part of so many. So to hear that from you means a lot to both of us.
4: Yeah, we're so excited.
1: I'm so available if you need me to host the gala.
2: Oh, you're in.
3: He's all in.
1: We'll talk about the price later.
2: Yeah, Justin's going to be like, by the way, Mike, you know that's like $6,000.
5: Oh, it's pricey. It's pricey.
1: Six?
5: Yeah.
1: No.
5: 16. You know, Bill, Mike, all he cares about.
1: Hey, we've got his money. You. Do I have your check? That's all I care about. Go home, you. I can't be responsible. Kelsey, I really can't be responsible for what Justin does in that room of his.
5: That was the last gala he hosted.
1: Do I have your check? That's all I care about. Go home, you.
5: Can we get serious here,
1: please? See, he edits things in there. You know that, Mikey. Yeah, he edits things. That's never real. Talk about the foundation.
2: We're super excited. Again, I've said a million times, but I've thrown parties my entire life for all the wrong reasons.
4: Yeah.
2: I think I used to come on this show every Friday and talk about what artist was that memoir, who was that Big Night Live, and all these. And now we get to do something that really is my purpose in life and this chapter of my career and really Kelsey's as well. And, you know, we're throwing a very cool event, a launch party for our V Family Foundation. It's going to be at Memoir Inside Encore. So, yes, I get it. There are a lot of parties there.
1: Oh, yeah.
2: A lot of late nights. But this one will be Why the Sun's Still Out a little bit. So it'll be at 6:30 on October 10th. But there's an interesting story behind it. So our V Family Foundation is made to support local families. Every dollar goes to our community. So local families affected by rare disease and special needs. And Kelsey can talk a little bit about her brother, who we call Bubba, but named Chris.
4: Yeah, so he has a rare genetic disorder that it's just less like widely known compared to some other diseases. Mm-hmm. Yeah, he has Angelman syndrome, and he also has cerebral palsy and like a severe seizure disorder. So everything combined, like you can imagine how hard life is. And I've just seen like my family struggle so much growing up that we want to help other families that, you know, are like ours and other people like him.
1: And it's good that you're doing this because, like you say, nobody knows about it. Not enough people know about it. So by doing it, you can shine a light on it and hopefully get more people involved.
2: And that's cool because it's really a lot of little things that can make their day-to-day life so much easier. People who have a rare disease like this lives so much easier because Bubba or Chris is nonverbal and in a wheelchair, right? So like to be able to show up at somebody's house in the greater Boston area that might need a ramp or might just need a wheelchair or maybe even needs a van that we can get for them. Like, because these little things, or little is kind of probably the wrong word, but these things can make their day-to-day life 100 times better. And if we can have the opportunity through an event like this to go to somebody's house, show up there, and give them something that can truly change their day-to-day life, that's our goal. And every dollar that we raise goes back to families right here in our community. Nobody's getting salary. Nobody's getting paid. Every dollar, you know, we're super excited to be able to give back. And the interesting thing I love about Bubba, and Chris, I keep calling him Bubba, but he's like my best friend, and Kelsey knows that.
3: Yeah, he loves Mikey. I bet he does.
0: We've all met Chris. Yeah. I mean, we've met him at Kiss concert in Jingle Ball.
1: Yeah.
2: But it's so crazy because her mom plays the radio in their house. They live in Rhode Island, but so even if he doesn't see me, but hears my voice,
4: he gets so excited. Like, that's crazy.
3: That is so great. How can our listeners go to the event?
2: Yeah, so again, it's October 10th. Anybody is welcome. We made it not super fancy. It's not a Billy Costa gala, but it's cocktail casual. You can come, you know, just

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1: And how do you guys see the night happening itself?
2: Well, I think, I mean, this is our first one. This is really the launch. So, like, our goal is, like, to get people in the room to, like, raise awareness mm-hmm. for what we're doing.
0: Yep.
2: And I think, like, we're going to start it off with probably, I mean, we'll have the music covered for sure.
0: And so, then, yeah, we have a couple local DJs that will definitely be there. Danny T, one of them, that does Lisa's Book Club for all the sounds and all that, which would be awesome. We have hopefully a DJ from Rhode Island that plays the drums while he DJs. It would be pretty cool. We also have, like, a very good magician coming from Vegas because he randomly has a cruise that comes up, goes out of Boston that leaves the 11th on Sunday.
1: So timing is perfect.
0: Yeah, really, really did work.
1: You have
0: out
1: a Vegas comedian who does cruise ships. This is so cool to me.
0: He's a magician. He's a magician.
3: I love little tricks, right?
0: He'll be doing card tricks as you walk around. There'll be food. He'll do a quick show. And then also a local comedian that been on your show a bunch, Janelle Draper, who I went to college with.
3: Uh-huh. Oh, yeah, we love her.
0: Yeah, she's actually flying. Lands from her honeymoon that day and coming to tell a couple of jokes at the end of the foundation event, too.
1: Wow, this sounds like a fun night.
0: Yeah, it's a goal.
3: We're all going to be there.
1: Oh, absolutely. And the two of you are so connected in so many ways to so many different people and entities. So I think it'll be a lot of interesting people there. I think you're going to raise a lot of money for a definitely worthy cause.
0: And that's the goal. Yeah, that's exactly the goal.
1: Okay. The event is when? October 10th.
0: October 10th. Saturday, October 10th. The Memoir inside Encore Casino at 6:30.
1: Now, can people get passage or tickets in advance now? Or?
0: Yeah. So tickets are selling right now. You just go to vfamilyfoundation.com. They click on tickets, and they're right there for you.
2: I think we also have the link in both of our Instagram bios. So that's another place you can find it.
0: Yeah, you can go to even the Instagram for the foundation is vfamilyfoundation, at vfamilyfoundation. You can find it right there, or as always, on mine, at Mikey V on air.
1: Get to the foundation and get to this event, okay? We want to raise a lot of money. We need to pack the house.
0: Yeah, there we go. And Billy Cox is going to be hosting.
1: Absolutely. I'm all in.
4: I don't know, Mike.
1: Do I have your check?
4: Okay.
1: That's all I care about. Go home, you.
5: Stop it. Billy and Lisa in the morning. Kiss my-

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1: We are well into September at this point, but people are still divided on if Halloween decorations should be going up around this time or wait until October 1st. Justin's house is being absolutely overrun with Halloween decor, so we were wondering at what point does it become too much? This is the number four moment.
2: I think it's really gotten out of hand.
3: Well, they're calling the trend to put them up early, like now, like in Justin's house, they're calling it Summerween. That's what they're calling it.
4: There's a name for
3: it? Yes, Summerween.
4: Wow. Summerween?
3: Yes.
2: And it's really getting out of control at your house, Justin. What did your wife just get?
4: Yeah, I feel like it gets earlier and earlier each year. And this year, it's like every day there's new things at my house around Halloween. And she doesn't say anything. That's the new strategy with her. Typically, every time she'd get something new for Halloween, she would show me. But now she doesn't.
3: Oh, she's hiding stuff.
4: Well, she just puts it up and she hopes I don't notice because I'm a typical guy. I don't notice things around the house.
2: Yeah.
4: So, I mean, just this weekend, all of a sudden my soap dispensers in the bathroom are ghosts.
2: Mm-hmm.
4: Do you think I wouldn't notice that? Of course I noticed that. She has a little skeleton that's on a toilet that sits above our toilet.
2: Yeah.
4: There's pictures on the wall now. I mean, witch stuff. There's a broom. Like a witch's
2: broom. Out of nowhere, a broom.
4: In the living room.
3: So,
2: and then the blow-up screen is really...
3: But the kids
2: really
3: must love it. Like, Gemma must just think it's so adorable.
4: Of course. Yeah. And I'm not against it, but it's like, it's September 14th. I always thought we waited until October 1st.
3: It's Summerween.
4: I guess it's Summerween. And then, like Bill said, the big purchase this weekend, this is unbelievable. She bought a giant, I think it's like 150 feet, blow-up projector for the backyard at my house.
2: 150 feet?
4: It's giant. It's a giant projection screen, and then she bought a projector as well.
3: Yeah, it's fun.
4: So she's going to screen Halloween movies in the back, and how she made me feel good about it was, well, you can use it for football, too.
3: Yeah, that's fun. Wow. It's good for parties.
4: Yeah.
2: I think it all changed. It shifted gears. Was it last year or the year before the 12-foot skeletons arrived?
3: It was a few years ago now.
2: That's when everything kind of took another turn.
3: Yes.
4: Yes. Well, there was the race for those giant skeletons because they were selling out. You couldn't get them. We have not gotten them yet because I don't want to store them. And I don't want to leave them up all year round. That's her idea. You dress them up for every season. So, you know, it's a skeleton for Halloween. And then Christmas got a Santa hat on.
3: Okay.
2: Yeah, I've got the giant skeletons in my neighborhood, and they do leave them up all year long.
4: Yeah,
2: every holiday.
3: They're so big, it's too much to keep putting them up and taking them down.
4: Exactly. It's too much. So, I don't know. I'll probably lose that battle by the end of the week. There'll be a skeleton at my house.
5: Good morning. And it is never, ever too early to start on Halloween things.
4: See?
5: I work at a haunted house and a haunted trail, and we start planning the second Halloween is over for the next year. So we already knew last year what our this year's theme was. And I can confidently say this year, because I work at Witch's Woods, I've been walking around after my makeup classes, and I'm scaring people, and I'm loving it. Happy Halloween, everyone.
2: It sounded like she had a projector on behind her.
4: She probably did.
2: Do you have that thing where you project the pictures and the colors on the front of the house?
4: Yes, we have those.
3: I have seen those
4: aren't up yet. The outside decorations are not up yet.
2: Yeah.
4: This is all the new indoor decorations.
3: Are you in charge of the outdoor decorations?
4: I do help. I saw some things that haven't gone out yet. There's a graveyard with tombstones that she bought. I saw those in the garage, so those will be coming out.
2: Is she going to be decorating the chicken house?
4: Oh, my God, absolutely.
3: Oh, my God. Is she going to have, like, little costumes for the chickens?
4: Oh, I don't know about that.
3: Like, little bow ties.
2: Oh, that one, like, orange bow ties. It'd be so cool.
4: We'll have to see what happens there.
2: Wow.
4: Yeah, it's a whole scene. But, yeah, I'm thinking, I mean, I know the haunted houses, they open soon. I think next week. I think this weekend.
2: Eventually, that's going to be your move. You're going to open your house as a haunted house and charge people to be a line down the cul-de-sac to get through the backyard. You'll have people jumping out from behind trees and out of bushes.
4: No, there's no one scarier than my mother-in-law.
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1: It's the number three moment here. Just a couple minutes ago, we were talking about Halloween decorations and if they're getting out of hand. You guys had some really strong opinions, so let's hear it.
2: Unbelievable. They start end of August. Like, there's crowds already outside the restaurants. You know, all the funny people are out.
3: It really does. A summerween, right, Lisa?
4: It is a summerween. That's the new term.
3: It gets earlier and earlier every single year.
5: God.
3: And I'm not anti-Halloween. I like Halloween, but it's like you transition out of summer. I'm kind of still in summer mode. You know, the weather today is going to be nice.
5: I just see you, Justin, now that you have a Jumbotron blow-up screen in the backyard and everything else that your wife, Jen, is doing, I see your future. Mm. You're going to become one of those houses that everybody goes to, you know, like the ones in Saugus, Lease, where you know, long lines of cars because all the houses are decorated. You're going to get your entire cul-de-sac to become one of those places.
3: You know what? That actually is one of my fears. It's getting to that point. She also got a popcorn machine, like a legit popcorn machine.
4: Oh, wow.
3: It stands up. It's on wheels.
4: That's so weird.
3: We have a

0: flush machine now, and she's buying a hot dog rolling machine. A hot dog machine.
1: Oh, one of the, where the hot dogs sit on the rollers?
0: That's more for summer, but the popcorn machine is going to be for the Halloween party.
1: Oh, break it out for Halloween. Have some dogs.
0: Yeah.
2: I love this topic. It is never too early to put out those Halloween decorations. It is one of my favorite times of the year. If you have them, put them out. Enjoy it. Life is short. I have animatronics, and I'm thinking about putting those out this week. Why not? Let's let the kids have fun.
0: Yeah,
1: we're celebrating Summerween, and Justin's going to have weenies on the rollers.
3: When do things kick off in Salem, usually?
1: Oh.
3: I mean, the Halloween capital of the world.
1: Yeah, since you're bringing up Salem, don't forget, I'll be hosting Wicked Night again at the Salem Waterfront Hotel, Saturday night, October 24th. Sells out every year.
3: Sell out.
0: Yeah, when you mentioned the Halloween parties, that was my first thought. You've been hosting that for years.
1: Right. Wicked Night is the biggest Halloween party of the year. I believe it's Saturday night, October 24th.
3: You don't
1: the weekend before Halloween.
0: You don't know the date?
1: I believe it's October 24th, Saturday
3: All right, well,
1: night.
3: I'll come. Well, I'll dress up. It'll be fun.
0: All right. Oh, what do we
1: break
0: here?
1: Out that cheerleader, too.
3: Yep.
0: Yeah. All right, see what we got here. Oh.
4: I am a tour guide in Salem, Mass, and it has been very, very busy since about last weekend. So we're really picking up lots of crowds. We're down on Essex Street this weekend, very busy, and all the buskers, street performers, were out in their costumes, very festive.
1: So everybody's starting early. So Salem's already doing it with all the characters on the streets, and wow. And it's not even October. Remember Salem? It used to be one day or one weekend. Then it became an entire month of October. Okay.
0: She says she's a tour guide in Salem?
1: Yes.
0: That's what she said, right?
1: She is a tour guide.
5: Ladies and gentlemen, welcome to your tour of Salem, Massachusetts. Yeah. I'll be your tour guide, Dale.
1: Oh.
5: Take a look to your right. You'll see the Salem Witch Museum. And directly to your left, the House of Seven Gables. Speaking of houses, you guys are going to love this. Directly in front of us is the Salem Waterfront Hotel, where local celebrity Billy Costa lives.
0: Okay. Yeah, the old days. Oh, well, memories, huh, Bill?
6: Yeah. My neighbor has a bunch of Halloween decorations that they put all over their lawn, like literally covering their lawn with all kinds of stuff. And every year, I can't help but think, they have like 20 coffins, like full-size coffins, and their house is not very big. Mm. I'm like, where do you keep all of these when it's not Halloween? Do you just have like a coffee table that's a coffin in March? Like, what is this?
1: Yeah, believe it or not.
3: They must have a storage facility for it.
1: Yeah, some people will actually rent a storage facility for the year so they can store the Halloween decorations.
0: Okay, I want to be very clear here. I will never do that.
1: I wouldn't be so sure, buddy.
3: I think we have that on. We just recorded that.
0: I will never.
3: Because I think that that's in your future.
0: Well, that's the big argument at my house. If it was up to her, I mean, she'd have everything. But
1: did Jen already suggest a storage facility?
0: No, not yet. Hopefully she's not listening to this. But it's the storage of it. What that talkbacker said is very valid. Right after Halloween, you got to put everything away.
1: Oh yeah,
0: you got to have the storage.
3: You do.
1: Oh, and what sucks is by the time you're taking the Halloween decorations down, it's very cold. Everything's very brittle.
3: And then Jen's going to go into the Festival of Trees.
0: Yes.
3: Right?
0: Yeah. And it's going to be me taking everything down. You know.
1: Oh yeah, you're going to have the biggest Santa Claus in New England.
3: You'll have like 12 Christmas trees,
1: bobbing and weaving outside the house.
0: Oh god, just cars nonstop driving by, honking their horns.
7: This year, I put my Halloween decorations up September 1st because, you know, time flies. Before you know it, it's Christmas. Speaking of Christmas, though, in Worcester, there's houses that already have Christmas lights up. I've seen at least four or five just in one area. It was crazy.
3: Well, they've never taken them down.
1: It's kind of sad, the people that keep the lights on all year.
3: Well, you know, it keeps it easy.
1: You know, it's just okay.
0: I haven't seen that.
1: Oh, I see.
3: I see it.
0: Really?
1: Yeah. It's, you know, if you're going to leave them up, leave them up. Don't turn them on. It's kind of sad. You know, it's not making your house look any better. You know,
0: true.
1: It's
0: love
1: not a decorator's show house.
0: I'd love to hear somebody that does that.
1: Yeah, they do. I'm telling you, a lot of people do.
0: Yeah,
1: out of laziness, but a lot of people think it enhances their home.
0: Yeah, if you're one of those people, definitely hit us up.
1: Yeah,
8: you're worried about storing a skeleton, and you have a 50-foot screen, and you have

0: a cotton candy maker and a bouncy house and a full-size popcorn maker. I don't think the skeleton is your issue.
1: Good point, yeah. We don't have a cotton candy maker yet.
2: Well, you have popcorn. You have dogs.
1: It's not that big.
2: And by the way, you can decorate the bouncy house.
1: We have a bouncy house. It's a little one. It's a little blow-up one.
2: Yeah. But decorate it with some little orange lights and everything.
1: But to answer that person, those the projection screen and the bouncy house can be put away in a bag.
3: Yeah.
1: So it deflates into a bag and then stored away. A skeleton, where do you store that? You got to take it apart, but it's still giant.
2: Okay, here's what I don't understand about the blow-up screen. Mm-hmm. Who's watching movies in the backyard?
1: She has this idea in her head that
2: like
1: we'll
2: the
1: have
2: neighborhood.
1: Yeah, like we'll have a fire.
3: I have to tell you, you're going to do it once, and then that thing is never being pulled out again.
2: One night. This is a one night only deal, okay? Because what are you? You're going to feed everybody? They're coming to watch
3: a
2: movie.
3: Kids will, like, watch for like 10 minutes, and then they're going to go find something else to do.
2: And then you're going to be sitting alone in front of the blow-up screen.
3: Watching Toy Story.
2: Looking for something to watch. Like, you'll be watching, like, you know, MMA fights in the backyard with Jebba. What's his name? Jebba? No. Zeb.
1: Jebba? That's my friend Zeb, yeah. I know. This morning when I told Billy Lisa, he goes, oh, well, yeah. What I wouldn't give for the fire to catch on that projection screen.
2: Oh, man. That thing will go off like a dry leaf. Yeah. I mean, oof.
1: I think it's fair to say. I think it's fair to say the skeleton is coming. I know.
4: I just want to say that I hate the giant skeleton that's dressed up for all seasons.
2: Yeah.
4: It's fun for Halloween, but then you got to take it down. Buy the space or don't get it. I have one in my neighborhood that it's Santa. It's covered in hearts around Valentine's Day. Yeah. It wears an apron around Mother's Day.
2: Hanukkah.
4: A flag for the 4th of July. Come on.
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0: 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It began as an acoustic Christmas. 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
1: Nobody loves Lady Gaga more than we do.
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0: Over the decades, made it the legend it is today.
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1: Welcome back into the best of Billy and Lisa in the morning. I'm producer Riley, counting down the top five moments of the week with you. We celebrated the Emmys this week, and somebody local actually picked up an Emmy for the show Widow's Bay. Angela Perry from Boston Casting was in studio with her hardware.
2: The show Widow's Bay picked up 14 Emmy Awards this past week, the most of the entire night, and one of those Emmy Awards is actually sitting right here in the Billy and Lisa studios. That's because Angela Perry of Boston Casting won an Emmy Award at the Emmys for Widow's Bay.
3: Yes, I did. With my business partner, Lisa Lobel, they gave her an Emmy too. And the two of us sat there with our Emmys with Jason Bateman sitting two rows in front of us.
2: What?
3: And we were just, it was like a dream.
1: Blown away.
2: You were sitting next to Jason Bateman. I love him.
3: Clapping for us.
1: He's one of my favorite actors.
2: His show, DTF St. Louis, actually got an Emmy.
3: It won a couple of Emmys.
2: Yeah,
3: a couple
2: yeah.
3: of the actors won.
2: Okay.
1: Oh. So you had no idea. You didn't think it was going to happen.
3: Well, here's what happened. So we arrive, and they put us in the third row. And I said, number one, that's a good sign.
1: Yeah.
3: Then they kept saying, Lisa Lobel, is Lisa Lobel here? She's like, I'm here. Angela Perry, is Angela Perry? I'm here. So they were checking on us to make sure. I said, I think we're going to win. Uh-huh. But I wasn't sure. You just don't know. Because we've been at these sorts of awards shows before, and you get your hopes up, and then you don't win.
2: Okay, now, Widow's Bay, well, was shot here for the most part, right?
3: They shot the whole first season here. At New England Studios, shout out to New England Studios, and Gloucester. They love the town of Gloucester and Rockport, and they shot the whole thing here.
2: But you've cast a lot of TV shows. You've cast a lot of movies. What do you think made the difference here? Was it the people of this region? What?
3: Well, let me tell you, 140 movies, 35 years in the business. Yes.
2: So 140?
3: This is 140 movies. I think for this show, it was the authenticity of the local people. Now, we're not going to say who, but we know that people say that the show is supposed to be set in Boston, right. But they don't really shoot here. They shoot in other places.
2: Mm-hmm.
3: This shot here, so all of the 85 speaking roles were all New England actors. All of the hundreds of extras were all New England. So this show has that feel, that authenticity that other shows don't have, that they try to replicate either in Atlanta, Toronto, New Jersey, and you can't.
1: It doesn't have the same flavor.
3: It doesn't.
2: But unfortunately, that's been the way they've been going in Hollywood. More and more projects are being shot
1: Toronto, in
2: Canada,
1: right,
2: or I'm hearing now Atlanta's become very big. Nashville.
3: Italy has a big tax incentive. We have to boost up our taxes.
2: So in Widow's Bay, what would be the places in and around this area that would jump right off the screen at people who live in this region?
3: Oh, Rockport. The Rockport. And Lisa and I don't really do locations. We do more of the faces in it, so we don't really.
1: When did they film it?
3: They filmed it about a year ago.
1: So it's a quick turnaround.
3: Months. Yeah. Yeah. And we start season two. Thank you very much. Probably in March. We start season two.
2: Could be looking at another Emmy.
3: Yeah, could be looking at bookends. I need bookends.
1: Yes, you do.
3: I have a big mantle.
2: I don't know if you picked up on this. Justin, you're sitting in another studio. This is just a couple of East Cambridge kids.
4: I know.
2: Talking Emmy Awards, all right?
1: Look at you, too. And you've got a couple of Emmys.
2: I got four or five of them.
3: You
2: know what? Absolutely.
4: Yeah. You got to catch up, Angela.
3: Where do you have your... What did you say?
4: You got to catch up to Billy.
3: Thank you.
2: Okay.
3: Where do you have your Emmys?
2: I have one or two of them still at WGBH in the glass case in the foyer. But most of them are on the bookcase at home up in the desk.
3: Yes, you have you have an awards case.
2: Well,
1: he does.
2: Okay, I don't want to make this about me, okay? I'm just making it about East Cambridge.
3: Well, my award is going in my parlor. And I'm going to put
2: in the parlor.
3: I'm putting it in my parlor.
2: Yeah, we don't have living rooms in East Cambridge, all right? It's the parlor.
3: I'm putting it in my parlor in between my two velvet chairs on the marble table. It's going to be gorgeous.
1: So did they have a party for you for all the winners after?
3: Oh, my God. We got invited to the governor's ball.
2: Oh,
1: that's so cool.
3: The governor's ball.
2: Who did you run into at the ball?
3: I walked everybody was there. Oh, my God. Everybody was there. Jason Bateman, all the actors from DTF. Oh, my God. It was just, it was, I can't, we walked in and there were giant Emmys, like.
2: Oh, yeah.
3: And they had an orchestra and a band in front of the orchestra.
2: Wow.
3: It was unbelievable.
2: Next level.
3: It was Hollywood.
2: Yeah.
3: Because Lisa Lobel, my business partner, she had said, they have to make this party so great because 80% of the people there were lost. So to make it up to them, the party has to be really great. Tons of food stations. The drinks just kept coming.
1: And everybody brings their Emmy to the party.
3: Everybody brings their Emmy.
2: So you walk around proudly with your Emmy.
1: Oh, that's such a flex, right?
3: It's 60 pounds. I ended up throwing out my shoulder. But I'm not complaining.
2: You know what you're doing? You're just saying.
3: I'm just saying,
2: And it's not enough that you brought the Emmy Award from Hollywood, but you brought biscotti from Royal Pastry in East Cambridge.
3: Yes, thank you, Royal Pastry. And I said to them, give me the fresh biscotti. Because this is for Billy. And they said, okay.
2: Well, my childhood buddy Dookie, when he brings the pizza in like once a month, it comes from Royal Pastry in East Cambridge. So the biscotti, the way, is delicious. The soft biscotti. If you had to single out five of your biggest projects that you are most proud of, obviously Widow's Bay is in the top five. What else?
3: Coda. Because Coda was the little train that could, and it won the Academy Award. And it shot here.
1: Fabulous
3: with
1: movie.
3: The director from Cambridge. Hello,
2: Cambridge
3: Sean Heater.
2: Yeah.
3: And then Sound of Metal, which was such a great movie that Lisa did, and it was, the whole cast was deaf. So it was a groundbreaking film, and it also went all the way to the Oscars. Didn't win, but it was nominated. And I don't know. I just love Mark Wahlberg. I love The Fighter. I just thought the sisters.
2: Great movie.
3: The sisters in The Fighter, to me, they're
2: authentic.
3: Still iconic. Yes. We worked so hard to get that right. And the fifth one would probably be Holdovers. I mean, oh, wait, no. You know what my number five is? Tony. Have you seen Tony yet? The Anthony Bourdain story.
2: I haven't seen it yet.
3: Wait till you see it.
2: So wait a minute. You cast it?
3: Yes.
1: Yeah, well,
3: let's get this straight. So my business partner, Lisa, cast Tony, and she also did Widow's Bay. I helped her. Like, we have our own projects.
2: Uh-huh, yeah.
3: She killed it. She did such a great job on both shows.
2: I forget. Who does that? Who plays the lead?
3: Dominic Sessa from Holdovers.
2: Yeah.
3: And it's that little point of Anthony Bourdain's life when he
1: was in P-Town.
3: He was a writer, and then he got a job in a restaurant in P-Town and then learned his love of food, and his whole life changed. His trajectory
1: isn't
3: of his
1: Antonio
3: life
1: Banderas in it, too?
3: Yes.
1: Yeah.
3: And they're talking about him for Oscar buzz. You got to see how good he looks in this show. Antonio Banderas.
2: Wait a minute. Are you telling everybody that you're in line for an Oscar now?
3: No.
2: Okay.
3: So the Oscars go, the casting Oscar goes to the lead, which is our friend Marisol. So she would get it. Lisa and I won't be in line for the Oscars. They only give one Oscar to the lead casting director. On the Emmys for TV, which is like the Oscars for TV, they give it to the whole team. So we're always part of the team because we're the local casting directors.
2: God, I got to tell you, Liz, call me crazy, but as I sit here talking to Angela Perry, a couple of Cambridge kids, I'm thinking you're going to be at Logan Airport today for Voice of Logan.
1: Oh, yeah.
2: And
1: Angela
2: talk about authentic voices.
1: I would love to hear your voice at Logan.
3: People sent it to me, like five people sent it. I'm going to make a tape. Why the hell not?
1: No, you
3: hello,
1: need to get
3: welcome to Logan Airport, the home of the Daily Catch. Let's go for a chowder. Oh, my God. Let's go up to Gloucester after. I mean, shut up.
2: That was an unsolicited audition for Voice of Logan.
3: I mean, shut up. I mean, shut up.
2: Shut up.
1: You got it.
0: Billy and Lisa.
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1: Well, the number one moment has to go to Jonathan Tucker and Jeffrey Donovan being in studio. They have something really amazing coming to the Boston area.
2: I got to tell you, I am so psyched for this segment. This is going to be so much fun. I could do this all day long. We've got Jonathan Tucker and Jeffrey Donovan in studio, two local guys who are big-time movie stars, TV stars. And Jeffrey, I said Donovan, but you want me to say Donovan,
3: no,
2: right?
3: No, it's like my cousin's back home, Donovan. Yeah, that's right.
2: Yeah, see, I do the same thing with Lisa. And they yell at me here. You know, her name's Donovan. I said, okay, I call her Donovan.
4: Just call him Dunny.
2: Yeah.
3: That was my nickname in school, Dunny.
2: A couple of local guys. Jeffrey, you're from Amesbury, and Jonathan, we know you're a townie. You're from Charlestown. Did you guys know each other when you were young?
5: We didn't. We probably, you know, this is a reference to the historic revisiting of our relationship now as adults. But we were in the same, you know, we were circling each other in the Commonwealth of Massachusetts.
3: Yeah, I never got down to these suburbs. I couldn't afford it. So.
5: well, you know, the People's Republic 02129 would disagree with that statement. But we did end up meeting when we shot this movie, Sleepers, in 1995.
2: Amazing movie, too. Yeah. Amazing. I want to talk about why you guys are in town. You've got a project. You're going to be appearing at Boston Lyric Opera. Is it this Thursday and Friday?
3: Yes. Mm-hmm.
2: Okay. Well, thanks for coming in. But it's described as a script-in-hand performance. What is that?
3: Well, we're trying to get some interest in fully producing this play. And so if you've heard about this play, you might have known that Daniel Craig and Hugh Jackman had done it on Broadway in New York about 10 years ago.
2: Oh.
3: And it was a full production, and it received huge raves. But it hasn't been done in New England, and certainly hasn't been done in Boston. So being two Boston kids, we wanted to bring this play because it's a remarkable play about two Chicago police officers in the 90s who go through some nightmarish nights in the streets of Chicago. And we wanted to kind of shed some light on the difficulties of being a cop in the 90s in any city in America. And so that's basically what we're doing now.
2: Yeah. So it's the two of you on stage.
5: It's two of us on stage. I mean, we're holding the scripts. We're not off book in any way, shape, or form. But it's, you know, it's one step up from just reading it at a table. But for me, I think what's really exciting is that, you know, we're using Boston as a place to, you know, workshop and to be creative and to come home and try things out. And there'll be some mistakes. And we want to encourage other folks, not who are only from New England, but, you know, around, to come to Boston and try things out. You know, it's got lots of light on the city, but it's not like going to New York and L.A. where you're going to get nailed if somehow it's not quite where it needs to be.
3: And we partnered with Stephen Mailer, who I had done Hamlet on Boston on the Common, Shakespeare on the Common.
2: Oh, wow.
3: Stephen Mailer at CSC, Commonwealth Shakespeare Company. And every summer, as you guys know.
2: Oh, Boston, absolutely.
3: So I had done Hamlet with him, and we had been talking for years about trying to do some more theater together. And then he brought this up, and I thought of Tucker, and he thought of Tucker, and it's right now it's a perfect fit.
2: So this is at Boston Lyric Opera this coming Thursday and Friday. You can get tickets at Bostick's and Eventbrite at 12. Now, I got to tell you guys, I'm a little freaked out just sitting in the room with the two of you because, well, Jonathan, you're coming off I Will Find You, and you were in the Sicario movies.
3: Yes.
2: Jeffrey, so it's kind of freaking me out. And by the way, Jonathan, congratulations on I Will Find You. It's one of the most streamed shows ever.
5: I think it'll be the sixth or the fifth most streamed show ever.
3: Let's go with fifth.
6: We all binged it.
5: Ever.
6: Like, literally.
5: In the history of Netflix. I know. It's so wild.
2: It's all I know is 102 million views.
5: Yeah, it's wild. It's wild to the extent of some of these platforms. You know, I mean, you guys kind of know this in radio. You don't get the exact metrics the way they do on Netflix, but it's wild, you know, the impact that some of these places have. And it's thrilling when you go away to shoot something and you leave your family for a few months and you have no idea whether it's going to work or not. And actually, so it's gratified that it's been such a hit.
2: I actually got mad at you, Jonathan, because I started watching I Will Find You. And I said, oh, my God. Hey. There's Jonathan. I didn't know he was in this, and I did call you, and I said, you didn't tell me you were in it. This is amazing.
5: It was a low-key play, but, you know, But it's great. It's great that it worked. It's also, it is actually, you know, it's supposed to be, it's set in Boston.
4: It has an amazing cast.
5: It does, yeah. Yes. Sam Worthington, Tim Britt Lauer, Milo Ventimiglia. Yeah. Incredible.
2: Yeah.
5: And Harley Coben's just a total giant.
2: He's a monster. He's massive now. Yeah. I don't mean physically. I know he's a big guy.
5: He's well built. Very well built. Okay. He's very well built. He's got great arms, Harley Coben.
2: And Jeffrey, I got to tell you. Justin in the other studio, you see him there, and he's a big guy, tough guy,
4: right?
2: Full of
4: too.
2: Muscles. Yeah, yep. And he walks in this morning. He's like, "You have no idea, Jeffrey was in Burn Notice." What was that like for you as a project?
6: Oh, I got lucky getting that. An amazing project. We did 113 episodes over 7 years in Miami Beach. The only downside was it was Miami in the summer.
2: Oh, man.
6: and so we shot almost all of it outside during the day because it was the Blue Sky Network. USA Network was branding as the Blue Sky, so we had the outside all the time.
2: Well, we talk about burn.
6: Oh, yeah, yeah.
4: I know.
6: You noticed my burn.
5: Can you tell me that Donovans are not built for direct sunlight?
6: Yeah. Shocked. My white pasty skin did not do well. But it was great. Had an amazing time. And it helped me. It helped me get so many other things in my career. So I'm very thankful for it.
2: Now you spent some time on Law and Order, right? Last night the host of the Emmy Awards was what's her name?
6: Mariska.
4: It's Mariska.
2: Yeah.
4: Hargitay.
2: Yeah. Yeah.
4: Nice. There we go.
2: I'm not allowed to say her name because I mess it up all the time, and I'm sure you do too as well, Jeff.
3: No, Mariska, I've got it. But
2: okay, now you're showing off.
5: Hey, you got Donovan. You got Donovan. You're good.

0: Well, I don't want to call it John. It's a Jonathan Tucker project.
1: Right. That's right. Yeah. Well, no, I am an ancillary character in this thing, but it was one of the first times where I felt like I was a part of a theater troupe. Because I haven't had the opportunity to do theater, which is what's kind of so exciting about getting to do this project on Thursday and Friday here in Boston with Jeffrey and Steven. Everybody just knew their role. You know, everybody in the cast knew what to do. They all dropped in and were adding everything they could to the story. Because sometimes in these bigger casts, there's people who just are jockeying for power, you know. And it's just, I have no interest in being a part of that in any way, shape, or form. So John Hamm sets the most incredible kind of tone at the very top. And then with Giovanni Ribisi and the rest of the
0: guys. Oh, I love him.
1: Everybody in this thing is phenomenal. And it's set in a radio station. It's a true story, a hostage story in 1977, where the hostage taker will only communicate live on the air with the local newscaster named Fred Heckman. This is on MGM Plus. It's called American Hostage.
0: Starts this Sunday.
1: Yeah, it's a really fun. And if you like, I mean.
0: Well, it's about radio, right. And we were all wondering why we didn't get the call from Bill. You.
1: I thought it was a huge loss. Yeah. I thought it was a huge loss to not have the Kiss.
2: Jonathan, you have a radio legend right there.
3: All right, coming down in 3, 2, 1. This is Report 1 for Wednesday.
1: Beautiful. You hear that? And not only does he have the voice and the looks and the smile, but he knows how to work the equipment, which in 1977 was an important aspect.
0: Yes, from the 70s with the big dials and the turntables and the giant TIAC reel-to-reels.
1: You're not just a great voice and a great face, and the culture vulture.
0: Is it too late to just sneak in a couple of scenes between now and Sunday?
1: I can't wait to hear your response to it because for somebody like you, it's going to be really fun.
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0: What's wrong with you? 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
7: All right, well, we got to wrap up the best of Billy and Lisa in the morning again. It's producer Riley. Thanks for letting me count down the top 5 moments of the week for you on this Saturday morning, the middle of September. It's really starting to feel like fall out there. The countdown with Billy and Justin is up next. Stick around. They put in a ton of work. And you're going to want to hear it. Bye, guys.
5: The Icon is back. 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You grew it to new heights.
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7: Well, it's finally here. The iHeartRadio Music Festival is going down this weekend, and we are all over it on the countdown this week. We're talking about Benson Boone, Zara Larsson, BTS, and so many more. Also, all the details you need on hearing and on watching the festival, you will get on the countdown this weekend. Don't forget, Jingle Ball is coming back. We'll talk about the announcement, when we announce the artists and everything else. We've got your information on the countdown. And also, this week, Miley Cyrus dropping her new album. Justin will have some of it coming up in the third hour in the jams. All that and so much more coming up in the countdown. Let's kick it off with last week's number 3 song. It went to Harry Styles for American Girls.

Kiss 108, the Kiss Top 30 Countdown, Harry Styles, American Girls, number three on the countdown this week. He was back at Madison Square Garden this week. Meantime, Olivia Rodrigo covered Sheryl Crow's song Strong Enough in Nashville this week. We got a clip. That's true.

0: voice. You can do it all, huh?
1: She's such an old soul.
0: Yeah, and I love that a lot of the young, especially female artists, are celebrating some of the classic, the vintage artists.
1: Yeah,
0: very cool.
1: Absolutely.
0: And don't forget, she'll do some of that because Olivia's coming to Boston, the TD Garden, for three shows, don't forget, in October, the 15th, the 17th, and the 18th. Drop Dead was the runner-up at number 2 last week.

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Ariana Grande, Twilight Zone, number 29 on the Kiss Top 30 Countdown. How about Cat's Eye? Going to be the musical guest on Saturday Night Live season premiere, September 26th. Jalen Brunson of the New York Knicks is going to be the guest host. And don't forget, Cat's Eye coming to TD Garden, October 28th. And Animal on the countdown this week is number 28.

0: Kiss 108, it's the Kiss Top 30 Countdown. Olivia Dean, So Easy to Fall in Love, still on the countdown this week at number 27. What a year for Somber, huh? No surprise, he says he's as happy as ever these days.
1: I'm very happy with where I'm at. I love meeting fans, and I love meeting new people and traveling the world. And most importantly, I get to do what I love for a living, which is write music and play shows. So I'm very happy with fame, and there's nothing to complain about.
0: Somber coming to TD Garden November 18th. And on the countdown this week, home record is number 26.

0: Kiss Run Away, the Kiss Top 30 Countdown. Sabrina Carpenter, Busy Woman, is number 25. Don't forget, it's iHeartRadio Music Festival weekend. Two shows in Vegas, Justin.
1: Yeah.
0: And you can hear it all right here on Kiss 108. You can also watch it. It's being streamed on Disney Plus and on Hulu. I'm just saying. Meantime, Sabrina Carpenter nabbing an Emmy this week for her Muppets episode.
2: Oh, my God. It's you.
3: You're my idol.
4: You're sweet. Go on.
3: I grew up watching you. My parents grew up watching you. Their parents grew up watching you.
0: On the countdown, Audrey Hepburn, Sue Me, gets to number 24.

0: wanted.
1: Audrey Hepburn at the Kiss Top 30 Countdown, Sumi, number 24. Audrey and her brother Malcolm Todd could make Grammy history this year because both are looking at potential Best New Artist nominations. It would make them, by the way, the first siblings to ever be nominated in that category. I remind you, Grammy nominations come out November 16th.
2: So imagine they're both nominated. Talk about sibling rivalry, right? Who's going to win?
1: Only thing better than that is heated rivalry.
2: Well,
1: just saying.
2: Some folks.
1: Give me a tease on your jams.
2: Yeah, Miley Cyrus, the new album is out. I'll have the second single coming up in the jams.
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0: Kiss Runaway, the Kiss Top 30 Countdown. Teddy Swims, Mr. Know-It-All, is number 22 on the countdown this week. So, BTS, going to be doing our iHeartRadio Music Festival, are doing it this weekend in Vegas. 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Right, Justin?
1: Yeah, amazing lineup. 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
0: Well, let's get a little taste. 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
5: All right, big book club week this past week. I had Leanne Moriarty, Big Little Lies, Big Little Truths in Boston for the first time, talking about Nicole Kidman, working with Reese Witherspoon. I also had Jodie Picoult on last Monday for a book club. So I want everyone to know I'm starting a kids teen book club with Jeff Kinney, Diary of a Wimpy Kid. The link will be going up this week on Tuesday morning if you would like to join us. The event is October 7th at the Newbury Hotel.
4: Boy, you've got a lot going on with the book club.
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6: That's good, Lise, because there were some questions about the next book club here.
7: Hey, Lisa, it's Ella from Stoneham. I'm 10, and I was just wondering who's going to be the author at the book club because I didn't really hear it. 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Bye.
4: All right.
6: There you go.
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4: All right, back to the countdown we go. Malcolm Todd, Earrings, kicks off hour number two at number 21.

0: Kiss Runaway, the Kiss Top 30 Countdown. Malcolm Todd, that's Earrings at number 21. We are into the second hour of the Kiss Top 30 Countdown. By the way, fun fact about Malcolm Todd, he's got a song called Harry Styles. What's that about?
1: I guess it's just about feeling pressure as a creative person to be something that other people want you to be and grappling with that. I think they played it for him because we're on the same label, and I think they had, might have had to clear it.
2: Well, it doesn't sound like Harry liked it. He didn't even give him a text or a call.
0: Well, Malcolm Todd comes to MGM Music Hall September 26th. Don't forget, Zara Larsson is part of our iHeartRadio Music Festival going on this weekend in Vegas. 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

0: Kiss Runaway, the Kiss, top 30 countdown, Noah Kahan, Orbiter, number 18 on the countdown. He's teasing a new secret project that could be either a musical or possibly a soundtrack.
1: I actually just had an opportunity to do so. I can't tell you anymore, really, but yeah, we've got something. I got that thing on me right now. So yeah, I got something in the works. I can't speak much about it. My publicist will throw me into the trash can over there. But very excited about what we have, and it was a really cool opportunity.
0: He'll throw me in the trash.
2: Oh, God, he's perfect, right?
0: Oh, don't forget, after everything else, Olivia Rodrigo is coming to Boston, TD Garden. Three shows, October 15th, 17th, and 18th. And stupid song this week is number 17.

0: Kiss right away, the Kiss Top 30 Countdown. Stella Lefty, that's Boston at number 16. She's in the lineup for the iHeartRadio Music Festival, which is going on in Vegas all this weekend. And what a lineup. BTS, Benson Boone, Cardi B, Zara Larsson, Snoop Dogg, Goo Goo Dolls, Lainey Wilson, Kenny Chesney. Major Lazer is in the lineup. Smashing Pumpkins are in the lineup. Wow, what a show. Weezer is in the lineup. It's all happening in Vegas. And by the way, you can listen to the entire thing all weekend on Kiss 108. And by the way, it's on iHeart stations all over the country. You can also watch it. It's being streamed on Disney Plus as well as Hulu. Giant show. And since we're talking about big shows, Justin,
1: yeah,
0: I want to remind everybody, Monday morning at 7:10 on the Billy and Lisa Morning Show, we will have the first Jingle Ball tickets to give away. And then next Friday morning at 7:10, we're going to have the Jingle Ball lineup and everything else you need to know about Jingle Ball.
1: Woo! It's the Jingle Ball season kicking off next week.
0: Here we go. Meantime, here's Ariana Grande and Pedal at number 15.

0: Kiss 108, the Kiss Top 30 Countdown. Justin Bieber, that speed demon at number 14. He and Harry Styles reportedly at the top of the list to be Super Bowl halftime performers.
1: Okay, on the topic of who should do Super Bowl halftime show, Justin Bieber, hands down. I mean, he can go from baby with Ludacris to speed demon and everything in between. That show would be iconic.
2: I agree.
0: And by the way, that doesn't mean that it's going to be either Harry Styles or Justin Bieber, but their names seem to be at the top of the list right now. You know what? Just have the two of them.
2: Ooh, yeah.
0: Have the two of them.
2: A duo.
0: I don't think they get paid anyway.
2: No.
0: They for the Super Bowl halftime show.
2: Nope.
0: So have the two of them. Don't forget, Zara Larsson is in our iHeartRadio Music Festival this weekend. Midnight Sun this week is number 13.

0: Zara Larsson, the Kiss Top 30 Countdown, Midnight Sun at number 13. I mentioned it a couple of minutes ago. I need to mention it again. We're coming up on Jingle Ball 2026. A lot of people have been wondering, what's the deal on Jingle Ball? Well, next Friday morning at 7:10, we will announce the Jingle Ball lineup for 2026, and we'll have all the information you need on Jingle Ball. But Monday morning, Justin, on the Billy and Lisa Morning Show, we're going to have the very first Jingle Ball tickets to give away. You get the tickets before we even announce the lineup.
1: That's right, 7:10 Monday morning and every morning next week. You don't know who's coming, but if you win, you will definitely be there.
0: All right, we got to take a break in the Kiss Top 30 Countdown. When we come back, I'm going to kick it off with Bruno Mars. Hang in.
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Kiss 108, the Kiss Top 30 Countdown, Justin Bieber. That's Daisies at number 11. So Benson Boone is in Vegas doing our two-day iHeartRadio Music Festival this weekend. And again, you can watch both nights on Hulu and or listen to it on Kiss 108. Well, you know what? Let's take you to the festival. Here's Benson Boone, Beautiful Things and Extra. Four.

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3: Okay, here we go. Third hour of the Kiss Top 30 Countdown. Ariana Grande looking to make it three weeks in a row at number one. We've got a new Rosie, right, Justin, coming up this hour?
4: Yeah, it's part of that Apple campaign. She is the new ambassador for the Apple iPhone 18.
3: And we have special guests joining us in the studio, and we'll meet them. But in the meantime,

Kiss 108, the Kiss Top 30 Countdown. Bruno Mars, I Just Might, gets us into the third hour, number 10 on the Kiss Top 30 Countdown. We've got special guests in studio for the countdown this week. I have Kerry and Holly and Gina, and they're all from Sweet Paws. If you know me, if you know my wife at all, you know that we love animals. We love rescuing animals. We love adopting animals. Anyway, we've got folks from Sweet Paws here. We're going to meet them and find out some of the great things they're doing. In the meantime, the countdown continues. Dominic Fike, Baby Doll at number 9. I can't move.

0: Taylor Swift, the Kiss Top 30 Countdown, The Fate of Ophelia. We give it number 8 on the countdown this week. And again, Kerry, Holly, and Gina are here from Sweet Paws. And Gina, good to see you.
1: Good to be here. Thanks so much.
0: Talk about Sweet Paws, how it works, what it is you're doing.
1: I mean, it's my favorite subject, Sweet Paws. Sweet Paws Rescue, and we are a foster-based, volunteer-powered organization here in Massachusetts. We have over 350 volunteers that help us with animal care.
0: 350 volunteers?
1: 350. Actually, the number might be higher at this point, but we say 350. That was our last count. And these are volunteers that have full-time jobs. They have families, but yet they find the time to help care for the dogs that we take in from Mississippi and Alabama and right here in Massachusetts in our own backyard.
0: People out there every single day think about rescuing or adopting a dog. What's the quick line on that if they're thinking about it right now? Where do they go? What do they do?
1: Well, I hope they're thinking about adopting versus shopping, and that's just that's old terminology, shop.
0: Yeah.
1: But I hope they're thinking about it, and I think the first thing that people believe is that these are dogs that people surrendered because they were behavior problems or they were ill. These are puppies from the South that just were in backyard breeder situations, and they're coming up to be adopted and start a brand new life with a brand new family. And in Massachusetts, dogs, there are a lot of dogs that get surrendered because their owners went into a nursing home or passed away, or they just can't afford to care for them anymore. Well, but they are wonderful dogs. We have we don't just have mutts, as we call it in the business.
0: Yeah.
1: We have beautiful dogs that came from breeders. And
0: puppies have some very sad stories,
1: too. Very sad stories.
0: We're going to hang out with you guys for the full hour. But in the meantime, Justin, your jams are coming up in a second. What have you got?
2: Do you know Miley Cyrus has 7 rescue dogs?
0: What?
2: 14 pets, including 7 rescue dogs.
0: Good.

0: for her, and the new album came out Friday.
1: She just dropped the new album. I'll have some of it coming up next.
0: So she has a lot in common with...
2: with Sweet Paws. I love it. Okay. Everybody that loves Sweet Paws.
0: All right, we'll take a break, and I've got Noah Kahan up next. Hang it.
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1: All right. Miley Cyrus' new album, Bass Persuade, dropped this past Friday. We had the first single, the title track, but now we have the second single and a music video to go along with it. It's called Let's Get Married. Let's go.

0: her a friend. You know, I'd just love to hang out with Miley Cyrus.
1: Yeah, she seems fun. She really does.
0: Plus, she lives in Malibu, so that'd be cool, too.
1: Oh, yeah. And she has the smoker's voice that we love. Anyway, check out the album. You can hear the music on the iHeartRadio app. Next up, Drake dropped a remix to Ella Langley's Choosin' Texas this week. We don't know if there was a call for it, but it does now exist.

0: you know, I could have easily gone through life without that.
1: I know. A lot of people said that.
0: Yeah, but I love Drake.
1: I mean, he's hip on the times, right? Yeah. He gets with people that are popping. He does things like that, remix songs. So.
0: Well, wasn't he in the audience for one of her shows? And
1: yes.
0: Everybody wondered, what the hell is going on? He's going to have a collaboration with her or something? But
1: yeah, and he was backstage with her. And he dropped actually a short film this week. And the song was in the short film. And he showed footage of him meeting her.
0: He was probably at the show asking for her permission.
1: Yeah, you know what?
0: Right?
1: He's an Ella fella.
0: That's inside the music right there.
1: There it is. All right, last one here. So the Grand Theft Auto 6 video game drops November 19th. It's going to be one of the biggest video games of all time, Billy, right? It's going to make billions of dollars. Well, we have 6 songs from the new soundtrack that dropped back on Friday, including this one right here, new Morgan Wallen. He's on the soundtrack. It's called Last Thing You Need. You know it.

0: I mean, I like the song, but, you know, when I'm playing the game and I'm in a high-speed chase with the police, I'm not going to be playing that song on the radio.
1: Okay, I'm going to play producer-director here.
0: Yeah.
1: I'm thinking that song, right? I'm envisioning, yeah, you stole the car,
0: yep.
1: But you pull over and you met a woman who you had met while you were stealing cars, and now you're into her. She jumps in the car, and you're driving away.
0: Okay.
1: Okay?
0: I like how you put a twist on that.
1: There we go.
0: All right, there you go, Bill.
1: Back to the countdown with Taylor Swift. I knew it. I knew you. Number 6.

0: Kiss 108, the Kiss Top 30 Countdown, Tame Impala. That's Dracula, number five this week. That's right. We're into the top five already. We were talking with Gina from Sweet Paws a couple of minutes ago. You have a big fundraising event coming up real soon.
1: We do. We have our annual Barktoberfest, which is October 17th at Spencer Pierce Little Farm, and that's in Newbury, Massachusetts. It's an amazing event. Lots of dogs. Bring your dogs. Lots of vendors, food trucks, and it is just a great time. We have a band.
0: People can actually adopt dogs on the scene? No,
1: it's not an adoption event, although occasionally we'll have dogs roaming around with an Adopt Me leash on.
0: And every day is an adoption day.
1: But you can certainly get connected with the right person when you're at that event to adopt one of our many amazing dogs.
0: Okay, Carrie from Sweet Paws, what's up next on the KISS Top 30 Countdown?
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18: Okay, so we've got Carrie and Holly and Gina in from Sweet Paws. It's all about rescuing and adopting animals, and Sweet Paws is an incredible organization. And I got to tell you something, Gina, you basically buried the lead. You have a big announcement concerning Sweet Paws.
19: We have something really big going on at Sweet Paws Rescue. It is the organization's first ever capital campaign. We've been at it for a while. Our first phase was to buy a beautiful farm in Boxford, Massachusetts, an old horse farm. And phase two is where we are now. And we are renovating and repurposing the property to meet the needs.
18: So now you've got a farm.
19: We have a farm. It's a beautiful farm. We're preserving.
18: Good for you.
19: We're so happy that it's, you know, two benefits. We're preserving the farm. It's not going to turn into a development. And we are going to have it as our forever home.
18: Wow.
19: So we have a rented space now. And it's going to be our forever home that we can save lives for many, many years to come.
18: I just got to tell you, you folks are in a beautiful world. And you're doing beautiful things. And thank you so much for that. And Carrie, it's your turn now to talk up our next song. What have we got in the countdown?
20: Olivia Rodrigo, Drop Dead Number 2.
18: Woo!

0: Kiss on our way to the Kiss Top 30 Countdown. Rosie's new song is called New Trick, and it's an extra on the Kiss Top 30 Countdown. I've got to remind you, Jingle Ball is coming up again in December. A lot of people wondering, hey, what's going on with Jingle Ball 2026? Here's the deal. Next Friday morning, right, Justin, at 7:10, we will announce the Jingle Ball lineup, which, again, will blow your mind this year. And we'll have any and all information you need surrounding Jingle Ball 2026. But Monday morning, Justin, at 7:10 on the Billy and Lisa Morning Show. First and foremost, Lisa will be back from the iHeartRadio Music Festival in Vegas. And 7:10 Monday morning, we're actually going to have the very first tickets for Jingle Ball 2026. You can win tickets before we even announce the lineup.
1: I know. It's going to be so crazy because everyone in Boston is going to be buzzing about who's going to be there. And you'll have tickets. You're going to be there. You don't know who's going
0: to
1: be there.
0: Okay. Well, congratulations to Ariana Grande because she did it 3 weeks in a row at number one. Hate That I Made You Love Me. We'll see you Monday morning. Bye now.

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1: Hoping the weather holds up tomorrow. Patriots back at Gillette. I'll be there actually DJing the tailgate. 1 o'clock game tomorrow. Hopefully no rain. It's Mikey V. One half of the V-Bros with you on Kiss 108.

Ariana Grande, we're all getting ready to see her in the big screen. Crazy that November is coming up that quick. But Focker-in-Law coming out November 25th. It's Mikey V, one half of the V Bros, with Dominic Fike now. Here's Baby Doll on Kiss 108. I can't.

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1: What a fun night last night at iHeartRadio Music Festival out in Vegas. And tonight is night number 2. Benson Boone, Ciara. My guy Snoop Dogg is going to be there. You'll hear it all live tonight on Kiss 108. And you can actually stream it on Disney Plus and Hulu. Somber now. My body isn't ready on Kiss. It's the

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Mara Larson right here. It was amazing last night on Vegas, our iHeartRadio Music Festival. Tonight we got Benson Boone, Ciara, Snoop Dogg. You'll hear it all live again tonight on Kiss 108. 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

I'm hoping the rain holds up for the Patriots game tomorrow. If it does rain, you're hanging inside. We got the playlist for you inside, too, to say, hey, Alexa, play Kiss 108 and iHeartRadio.

0: 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It began as an acoustic Christmas. 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

Ariana Grande. We're getting ready to see her on the big screen in November. Crazy to say November is only a few months away now. But yes, Focker-in-Law coming our way November 25th. It's Mikey V, one half of the V Bros with you on Kiss 108.

What a night last night at iHeartRadio Music Festival. Zara Larsson was amazing. So many big moments. BTS. Tonight we got Benson Boone out in Vegas with us. Ciara's there. Snoop Dogg. You're going to hear it all live tonight on Kiss 108. And you can stream it tonight on

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1: Our last weekend of summer, and all we can ask for is decent weather tomorrow at Gillette for the Patriots game. We need a win. They're back at it. 1 o'clock tomorrow playing the Steelers. It's Mikey V. One half of the V-Bros with Dominic Fike, Baby Doll on Kiss. I can't.

I mean, what a night last night out in Vegas, our iHeartRadio Music Festival. Zara Larsson was amazing. BTS crushed it too. Tonight we got Benson Boone. We got Ciara, my guy Snoop Dogg. You're going to hear it all live from Vegas tonight on Kiss 108. And you can stream it on Disney.

It's Mikey V, one half of the V Bros. I'm out of here. Thank you so much for having us on. I'm DJing the Patriots tailgate tomorrow, so if you're out that way, and I'll be at the game. So stay with up. Go Patriots, Kiss 108. Noah Kahn now at the Orbiter.

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Kiss 108, what's up? It's Savannah. I'll be so real with you. After like two margaritas, I firmly believe that I can dance just as well as Tate McRae, and the reality could not be farther from that.

0: 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Have a great weekend, everybody. Next Friday morning at 7:10, we will have the Jingle Ball lineup, Lisa.
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0: It's the Billy and Lisa Show on Kiss. But just

I feel like Ariana Grande and I are soul sisters in the fact that we're both workaholics. It's Kiss 108. The girl is supposed to be on hiatus, but she's actively recording for the animated musical, Oh, the Places You'll Go.

Somber homewrecker on Kiss 108. It's Boston's number one hit music station. He's going to be up here in November, and we want to get you hooked up with tickets. 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

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It's KISS 108, our iHeartRadio Music Festival in Vegas. Night one in the books, night two tonight. Benson Boone, Sierra, Stella Lefty taking the stage. And you can hear it live right here, starting at 10.

0: 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Billy and Lisa here. Have a great weekend, everybody. Next Friday morning at 7:10, we will have the Jingle Ball lineup, Lisa.
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I kind of had a feeling Miley Cyrus was going to pull a Harry Styles. It's Kiss of 108. Miley Cyrus revealing that her two Hollywood Bowl shows next month, kind of a test run for a residency. You can check out Miley's full interview, kiss108.com. I mean, I will literally just like dump my wallet over and shake it to go see Miley in LA. Like, whatever I have to do, I will do it. I will be there.

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The names being thrown around for this year's Super Bowl halftime show, ridiculous. It's Kiss 108, Harry Styles, Justin Bieber, Miley Cyrus. There's no bad choice.

Okay, Zara Larsson last night at our iHeartRadio Music Festival. Absolute queen. It's Kiss 108. Night 2 kicking off tonight with Benson Boone, Snoop Dogg, Stella Lefty. It's going to be amazing. And you can listen live right here starting at 10 or stream it on Hulu and Disney+. I know.

0: 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Billy and Lisa here. Have a great weekend, everybody. Next Friday morning at 7:10, we will have the Jingle Ball lineup, Lisa.
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Ariana Grande actively recording for the animated musical of Oh, the Places You'll Go, but we're going to have to wait till 2028 to see it. 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
1: I feel like Drake May is hoping for a little good karma here. It's Kiss 108, Boston's number one hit music station. The Patriots going to be taking on the Steelers tomorrow, but he just did an amazing thing. Donated $15,000 in classroom supplies to fulfill teachers' wish lists. I mean, come on. That's pretty amazing.

Taylor Swift, I Knew It, I Knew You. It's Kiss 108, Boston's number one hit music station. I feel like her and Travis Kelce may be going a little OD with their security for their new home. Just bought a mansion in Ohio in the spring. Now, I get why they're doing it. I mean, you can never be too safe. She's Taylor Swift, he's Travis Kelce. But not only do they have a voice alarm when you get too close to the house, they wanted to put up an 8-foot wall. And the zoning department in their town had to be like, can't really do an 8-foot wall. It goes against zoning regulations. I mean, 8 feet, I feel like that's a massive wall. But you know what? For Taylor Swift and Travis Kelce, you can't be too careful.

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It's officially the best time of year. Opening weekend of the Biggie. It's Kiss 108. I love going down and just getting the cream puffs. I mean, the food baby I leave there with, it's honestly so sad.

0: 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Have a great weekend, everybody. Next Friday morning at 7:10, we will have the Jingle Ball lineup, Lisa.
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Looks like Lady Gaga and Michael Polanski welcomed a daughter into the world on June 9th, and her name, Rose Bean Polanski. There's a lot of symbolism there. You can check it all out. Kiss108.com.

0: 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It began as an acoustic Christmas. 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

Big congratulations to Millie Bobby Brown and Jake Bon Jovi. It's Kiss 108, Boston's number one hit music station. Looks like they just became parents times two. Adopted another little munchkin, and Millie just posted the sweetest photo.

Kiss 108, it's Savannah. I am out of here. Hope you're having an awesome weekend. And if you're looking for Saturday night plans, don't forget we're going to be airing our iHeartRadio Music Festival live from Vegas here on Kiss starting at 10. Peace.

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7: Hey, welcome to the show, everybody. Coming up this hour, Mother Monster is officially a mama. Lil Durk walks out of federal court with a major victory and a message nobody expected. 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
1: Lil Durk just got a huge courtroom victory, not guilty on all five charges tied to that 2022 murder for hire case. But here's the part people are talking about now. He immediately turned his message towards the youth, saying, growth is real and it is never too late to choose a different direction.
2: And of course, that hits different, bro. He's basically saying your environment can shape you, but it doesn't have to decide your future. Durk's still facing a separate federal trial in October, but right now his message is choose growth, choose family, move forward with purpose.
1: Very strong. Your environment definitely shapes you, but it doesn't define your future.
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2: Doing it the only way we know how to, baby. En vivo live. Let me know what you want to hear on socials at SoyLDJ. I got some Huntricks on the way. Omar Courts, Post Malone, Bruno Mars. Let's get started with Olivia Dean. I could